emphasized the need for ensuring the smooth, transparent and secure conduct of the re-examination through close coordination among all concerned stakeholders. Mr. Somanathan said that the full might and weight of the law will fall on any person trying in any manner to distort, disrupt or tamper with the integrity or smooth conduct of the re-examination. Prime Minister Narendra Modi will visit Slovak Republic from tomorrow. Prime Minister Narendra Modi will hold talks with Slovak Prime Minister Fico during the visit and explore new avenues of cooperation. The Prime Minister will also meet President Pellegrini during the visit. The Prime Minister's state visit assumes greater significance in view of the continuous increase in bilateral trade, which crossed $1 billion in 2024 and reached $1.8 billion last year. In badminton, India's P.V. Sindhu will face world champion Akane Yamaguchi of Japan in the women's single semi-finals of the Australian Open in Sydney today. The third-seeded Indian booked her place in the last four with a commanding victory over Chen Suyu in just 27 minutes in the quarter-finals. Delhi NCR witnessed a second consecutive night of heavy rainfall last night, accompanied by thunderstorms, lightning and strong winds. The India Meteorological Department has issued a red alert for Delhi and adjoining areas, warning of moderate thunderstorms accompanied by lightning and squally winds reaching 60 to 70 km per hour with gusts up to 80 km per hour. And that is the end of this news bulletin.

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1: This is Akashvani. The news read by Sarabjit Kaur. External Affairs Minister Dr. S. Jaishankar spoke to U.S. Secretary of State Marco Rubio and lodged a strong protest over the attacks by the U.S. Navy in the Gulf that killed 3 Indian mariners. In a post on social media platform, Dr. Jaishankar said such lethal actions against commercial shipping are not justified. The conversation comes days after 3 Indian crew members were killed in a US strike on the Palau flag tanker MT Setabella off the coast of Oman, triggering a sharp response from New Delhi. The vessel had 24 Indian crew members on board, of whom 21 were rescued, while the 3 missing sailors were later confirmed dead. Following the incident, India lodged a strong protest with Washington and summoned the US Chartered Affairs in New Delhi. President Draupadi Murmu will review the passing out parade at the Indian Military Academy, Dehradun, today. This year's passing out parade is said to be historic, as for the first time, women candidates will march alongside their male counterparts. In this grand ceremony, more than 500 gentlemen and lady cadets will take the first step and, I beg your pardon, will take the final step and be commissioned as officers in the Indian Army. The passing out parade of the Indian Military Academy is not merely a military tradition, but also marks the beginning of a new journey for young officers dedicated to serving the nation. Minister of State for External Affairs Dr. Kirti Vardhan Singh has said that Shanghai Cooperation Organization is not merely a regional grouping, but a vital link connecting India with its historical and civilizational partners across Eurasia. In his intervention at the SCO International Conference in Tajikistan, the MOS said India's vision for cooperation within the SCO is guided by Prime Minister Narendra Modi's framework of security, connectivity and opportunity. He emphasized that Central Asia occupies a significant place in this vision. He added that it serves as a key node for enhancing regional connectivity and fostering greater economic integration among nations at the strategic crossroads of Eurasia. Dr. Singh said India is firmly committed to fight against terrorism in all its forms and manifestations, together with its partners from Central Asia. Defence Minister Rajnath Singh asserted that the exceptional performance of indigenous missile systems during Operational Sindoor is a testimony to the growing strength of India's defence research and development ecosystem. Inaugurating the Advanced Weapon System Complex at the Defence Research and Development Organisation's DRDO Defence Research and Development Laboratory, DRDL, part of the Dr. APJ Abdul Kalam Missile Complex in Hyderabad, the Defence Minister said that systems developed by DRDO, such as Akash and BrahMos, have demonstrated India's capability to compete in the global defence technology ecosystem. Mr. Singh emphasized that strength is essential for peace and that self-reliance is most reliable foundation for that strength. Railways Minister Ashwini Vaishnaw held a high-level review meeting with senior officials of Indian Railways on the Railway Recruitment Board RRB recruitment process. During the meeting yesterday, Mr. Vaishnaw emphasized the need for a more transparent, accurate and technology-driven system. He also reviewed the progress made in shifting departmental examinations to computer-based test mode and said that more tablet-based examinations should be introduced to make recruitment faster, efficient and user-friendly. Cabinet Secretary Dr. T.V. Somanathan has reviewed the preparedness for the NEET re-examination in a meeting with the Director General, National Testing Agency, NTA, Abhishek Singh. During the review, the Cabinet Secretary emphasized the need for ensuring a smooth, transparent and secure conduct of the re-examination through close coordination. In badminton, India's PV Sindhu will face world champion Akane Yamaguchi of Japan in the women's singles semi-finals of the Australian Open in Sydney today. The third-seeded Indian booked her place in the last four with a commanding victory over Chen Shuzhou in just 27 minutes in the quarterfinals. And that is the end of this news bulletin.

0: has said that the event is designed to bring Indian innovators face to face with global investors, researchers and industry leaders in Nice.
1: We are one of the quantum cybersecurity leaders globally. We are very grateful to Government of India and our mentors giving us this platform, because we were incubated 10 years back in IIT Madras. This is where, you know, we got our validation, and now last few years our products had been already deployed in India in various sectors of critical infrastructure, armed forces, not just in India but also globally.
0: So, among the startups heading to Nice are Agnikul Cosmos, known for its 3D printed rocket engine Sarvam AI, which is building AI models for Indian languages, healthcare innovator Cure.ai. Let's listen to Chief Business Officer of Fab Heads Automation, Nivas Valavan.
2: 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So we are here at Bharat Innovates in Nice. We hope to showcase our innovations to the globe, to explain about how India is becoming the hub for manufacturing. So looking forward to the event.
0: For participating startups, the event is more than an exhibition. It is an opportunity to tell India's innovation story to the world. With leaders from government, academia and industry gathering under one roof, Bharat Innovates 2026 is expected to strengthen India-France cooperation in science and technology, while also showcasing India's growing capabilities in deep tech innovation. Union Education Minister Dharmendra Pradhan has described this initiative as a national innovation movement reflecting India's commitment to not just developing cutting-edge technologies at home, but building global partnerships to create solutions for the world.
3: रक्षा मंत्री राजनाथ सिंह ने कहा है कि ऑपरेशन सिंदूर के दौरान स्वदेशी प्रक्षेपास्त्र प्रणालियों का असाधारण प्रदर्शन भारत की रक्षा अनुसंधान और विकास व्यवस्था की बढ़ती शक्ति का प्रमाण है। श्री सिंह ने 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
0: External Affairs Minister Dr. S. Jaishankar spoke to U.S. Secretary of State Marco Rubio and lodged a strong protest over the attacks by the U.S. Navy in the Gulf that killed three Indian mariners. In a post on X, Dr. Jaishankar said, "Such lethal actions against commercial shipping are not justified." The conversation comes days after three Indian crew members were killed in a U.S. strike on the Palau flag tanker MT Sethabello off the coast of Oman, triggering a sharp response from New Delhi. The vessel had 24 Indian crew members on board, of whom 21 were rescued, while the three missing sailors were later confirmed dead. Following the incident, India lodged a strong protest with Washington and summoned the U.S. Charge d'Affaires in New Delhi. The Ministry of External Affairs said that it had conveyed its deep concern over the use of lethal force against civilian shipping and stressed that attacks on commercial vessels undermine the safety, security and stability of international maritime commerce.
3: और अब खेल जगत से कुछ खबरें। बैडमिंटन में भारत की पीवी सिंधु आज सिडनी में ऑस्ट्रेलियन ओपन बैडमिंटन टूर्नामेंट के महिला सिंगल सेमीफाइनल में जापान की अकाने यामागुची से खेलेंगी। सिंधु ने क्वार्टर फाइनल में चेन सू यू को हराया था, वहीं यामागुची ने भारत की तन्वी शर्मा को हराकर सेमीफाइनल में प्रवेश किया।
0: Another sports story, in the opening match of the 10th edition of the ICC Women's T20 World Cup, hosts England defeated Sri Lanka by 87 runs at Edgbaston in Birmingham. So put into bat first, England posted a massive 219 for 1 in their 20 overs, riding on Danny Watts and Hodges, unbeaten 105 runs. In reply, Sri Lanka were bowled out for 132 in 20 overs. So Danny Watt Hodge was named as the player of the match. The month-long tournament is being hosted across England and Wales, while the final will be played on 5th of next month at the iconic Lord's Cricket Ground.
3: और अब मौसम का हाल। मौसम विभाग ने असम और मेघालय में आज मूसलाधार बारिश का अनुमान व्यक्त किया है। दिल्ली, उत्तर प्रदेश, पंजाब, हरियाणा, चंडीगढ़, हिमाचल प्रदेश, उत्तराखंड, महाराष्ट्र, राजस्थान और झारखंड में कल तक गरज चमक के साथ बिजली गिरने की आशंका है।

Benjamin David Goodman, I told you, we call him King of Swing. His fans actually used to play clarinet, and from 1935 until the mid 1940s, he

So after his tenure with his band Domino's, McFatter formed his own group, The Drifters, and later he worked as a solo performer. So he was 39 when he died, and so according to Jay Warner's on this day in music history, he actually mismanaged a career that made him a legend but hardly a success, a broke and despondent over a mismanaged career. So these things, they happen. He was the first artist to be inducted actually twice into the Rock and Roll Hall of Fame, first as a solo artist and then inducted later as a member of the Drifters, his second band.

Wow, this is such a beautiful song. The melody, the lyrics, amazing. He also worked as a choreographer for 7 films, and Vachan was the first film as a choreographer and lyricist. So he has been awarded the Padma Shri in 1970 as well. He won the National Film Award for Best Lyrics in 1971 for the film Nanak Dukhiya Sab Sansar.

0: abilities to engage ballistic missiles up to intercontinental ballistic missile. Mr. Singh said that DRDO has successfully demonstrated multiple crucial technologies bolstering nation's defense capabilities against different types of enemy threats. The passing out parade is being held today at the Indian Military Academy, IMA, in Dehradun, the capital of Uttarakhand. President Draupadi Murmu is attending the occasion and has reviewed the parade. This year's passing out parade is historic, as for the first time, women cadets are passing out alongside gentlemen cadets from the academy. India has undergone a remarkable transformation driven by the principles of Sabka Saath, Sabka Vikas, Sabka Vishwas and Sabka Prayas under the visionary leadership of Prime Minister Narendra Modi in the last 12 years. During this period, the Modi government carried out many flagship initiatives for the welfare and empowerment of the poor, farmers, women and youth. Akashwani News brings you a special feature, 12 Saal Vishwas Ke Vikas Ke Jan Kalyan Ke. Today, we focus on the steps taken by the government to strengthen and celebrate the nation's cultural legacy.
1: Over the last 12 years, India's cultural journey has flourished and is rooted in tradition and open to the world. Government has undertaken numerous initiatives, both nationally and internationally, that have instilled a deep sense of pride in the country's cultural heritage among its people. The making of Kashi Vishwanath Corridor, Mahakal Lok Project, redevelopment of Maa Kamakhya Temple, reconstruction of Juna Somnath Temple, and establishment of Ram Temple in Ayodhya are the major highlights of the Modi government. Through spiritual circuits and modern pilgrim amenities, India's civilization pride is being seamlessly revived. Among the key initiatives driving this transformation have been the Museum Grant Scheme and the Cultural Function and Production Grant Scheme. These schemes have helped preserve India's civilizational heritage while simultaneously encouraging cultural creativity and grassroots participation. Under the Museum Grant Scheme, the nation's cultural infrastructure has been upgraded by establishing 21 new museums and modernizing 23 existing ones. Over the years, the scheme has emerged as a key support system in Nagaland. Talking to Akashwani News, Mr. Talit Ismail, guide lecturer with the Nagaland's Department of Art and Culture, highlighted the benefits of the scheme in the state.
2: 2016-17 Museum Grant established, we upgraded a new annexe, and there we have set up Games and Sports Gallery and then the Textile Gallery. Through the Museum Grant Scheme, the one thing most impactful thing we can say is it gave us an opportunity to build new infrastructure to preserve our traditions and culture.
1: The Cultural Function and Production Grant have also emerged as one of the Cultural Ministry's key instrument for supporting cultural activities across the country. The Manipur Dramatic Union, the oldest proscenium theatre organization in Manipur, is gearing up to launch a series of new theatrical production following a fresh infusion of financial aid. Talking to Akashwani News, Secretary of Dramatic Union Sorokhai Bam Sarat Chandra expressed gratitude to the government for sustaining regional arts through robust financial frameworks.
3: Since the inception of this organization, we have received from the Ministry of Culture so many production grants. Under this cultural production grant, under the new ministry, we have received this year, 125 lakhs. We are very thankful to the government of India, particularly this Ministry of Culture.
1: India has taken big steps to protect its culture and share it with the world. Ancient temples have been restored, holy places improved, and old traditions brought back to life. At the same time, new roads, clean facilities, and better services have made it easier for people to visit these places. People around the world are showing interest in India's way of life. Today, India's rich culture is not only shining at home, but also spreading light across the world. Aman Yadav, Akashwani News, Delhi.
0: This is Akashwani giving you the news. For quick news updates round the clock, follow us on our X handle at AIR News Alerts. 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You're listening to the Morning News. External Affairs Minister Dr. S. Jaishankar spoke to U.S. Secretary of State Marco Rubio and lodged a strong protest over the attacks by the U.S. Navy in the Gulf that killed 3 Indian mariners. In a post on X, Dr. Jaishankar said, such lethal actions against commercial shipping are not justified. The conversation comes days after

0: Three Indian crew members were killed in a U.S. strike on the Palau flag tanker MT Sotavala off the coast of Oman, triggering a sharp response from New Delhi. India and Bangladesh have reaffirmed their commitment to maintaining peace, tranquility and stability along the India-Bangladesh border. The 57th Director General Level Border Coordination Conference between the Border Security Force and Border Guard Bangladesh was held at BSF headquarters in New Delhi from 8th to 11th June. The conference provided an important platform to review the prevailing border situation and discuss issues of mutual concern relating to border security and border management. The Trump administration said it is prepared to accept a civilian nuclear energy program in Iran as part of a broader nuclear agreement, provided Tehran dismantles the infrastructure that could enable it to build a nuclear weapon. The clarification came as a senior administration official outlined details of a proposed U.S.-Iran nuclear agreement yesterday that officials said could be signed within days. The official drew a clear distinction between civilian nuclear power generation and nuclear weapons capabilities, arguing that Washington's objective is not to eliminate Iran's nuclear energy sector, but to prevent Tehran from retaining the capacity to produce a bomb. In badminton, India's PV Sindhu will face world champion Akane Yamaguchi of Japan in the women's singles semi-finals of the Australian Open in Sydney today. The third-seeded Indian booked her place in the last four with a commanding victory over Chen Su Yu in just 27 minutes in the quarterfinals. In another quarterfinal, Yamaguchi defeated India's Tanvi Sharma to set up the semi-final clash against Sindhu. In FIFA World Cup, the United States has extended its lead to 3-1 over Paraguay as the second half progresses in Group D opener at SoFi Stadium, Los Angeles. The U.S. team took an early advantage in the match when a sharp cross from Christian Pulisic bounced off Paraguay's Damian Bobadilla for an own goal. The game quickly grew intense in the ninth minute when Paraguay defender Jean Jose Carques received a yellow card for a hard foul. The India Meteorological Department, IMD, has forecast heavy to very heavy rainfall over Assam and Meghalaya today. According to IMD, conditions are favourable for further advance of southwest monsoon into some more parts of Maharashtra, Karnataka, Telangana, Andhra Pradesh, West Bengal, Orissa, Jharkhand, Bihar and Chhattisgarh during the next 2 days. And now for a look at today's newspapers, it's over to Shakun Chopra.
1: Thank you, Sarabjeet. Almost all newspapers today open with condemnation of US attack on ship with Indian crew. The Asian Age writes, India flays Hormuz ship attacks, US blames Iran. Hailing diversification of its energy basket, EAM calls out West's double standards on oil purchases, writes the Statesman. In the backdrop of US and Iran signing peace deal, war premium to peace dividend, stock surge, crude cools and the rupee rebounds on hopes of easing tensions, reports the Financial Express. Termed as student-friendly changes, extra 15 minutes, more rough work space for students in NEET retest, informs the Hindustan Times. Rain, strong winds deliver city its cleanest air since September 15th, reports the Times of India. The Statesman on its editorial page under the caption Demanding Proof writes, for much of the past 2 years, investors appeared willing to suspend disbelief. Artificial intelligence was not merely a promising technology, it became the foundation of a market narrative. Share prices soared, valuations stretched, and every earnings season was interrupted through the lens of an AI-driven future. The recent turbulence in global stock markets suggests that this phase may be ending. Technological revolutions have always generated excitement, but financial markets eventually demand evidence. And finally, under the caption Peck Party, the Delhi Tribune captures a serene picture of a parrot and black-rumped flame-back woodpecker feeding on a wall. And with that, it's back to you, Sarabjeet.
0: Thank you, Shagun. And now, before we end the bulletin, the headlines once again. Prime Minister Narendra Modi to embark on six-day visit to France and Slovakia this morning. DRDO successfully conducts three consecutive flight tests to demonstrate multi-layered ballistic missile defense capability. External Affairs Minister Dr. S. Jaishankar lodges strong protest with U.S. Secretary of State Marco Rubio over U.S. strikes on oil ship that killed three Indian sailors. India and Bangladesh reaffirm their commitment to maintain peace and tranquility along the border. United

further deepen India's partnership with two European nations. The visit will also reaffirm India's commitment towards advancing its broader strategic partnership with the European Union. In the first leg of the visit, the Prime Minister will visit Nice for a bilateral meeting with President Emmanuel Macron tomorrow. Both leaders will review the full spectrum of the India-France bilateral relationship and jointly inaugurate the Bharat Innovates event, which will bring together top innovation startups and venture capital funds from India, France and other countries. On the second leg of his visit, Mr. Modi will pay visit Slovakia. He will hold talks with his Slovakian counterpart, Robert Fico, and explore new avenues of cooperation. On the third leg of the visit, the Prime Minister will participate in the G7 summit in Amiens, France, on 16th and 17th of this month. During the summit, he will exchange views with G7 leaders and those from invited partner countries and international organizations participating in the summit. On the final leg of the visit, the Prime Minister will visit Paris on 18th June for further bilateral engagements and to attend the Europe's largest technology and startup event, WeaveTech Summit. Mr. Modi is also expected to address the members of the Indian community in Paris. Prime Minister's presence at the G7 reflects India's standing as a leading voice of the Global South and a key partner in addressing global challenges. Defence Minister Rajnath Singh today congratulated Defence Research and Development Organisation DRDO for successfully conducting 3 consecutive flight tests to demonstrate multi-layer defence against long-range ballistic missiles and anti-ship capability at medium range. In a social media post, the minister said that these tests have put India in an elite group of nations having ballistic missile defense capabilities to engage ballistic missiles up to intercontinental ballistic missile. Mr. Singh said that DRDO has successfully demonstrated multiple crucial technology bolstering nations' defense capabilities against different types of enemy threats. The passing out parade is being held today at the Indian Military Academy in Dehradun, the capital of Uttarakhand. President Draupadi Murmu is attending the occasion and has reviewed the parade. This year's passing out parade is historic as for the first time women cadets are passing out alongside gentlemen cadets from the academy. The Trump administration said it is prepared to accept a civilian nuclear energy program in Iran as part of a broader nuclear agreement, provided Tehran dismantles the infrastructure that could enable it to build a nuclear weapon. The clarification came as a senior administration official outlined details of a proposed U.S.-Iran nuclear agreement yesterday that officials said could be signed within days. The official drew a clear distinction between civilian nuclear power generation and nuclear weapons capability, arguing that Washington's objective is not to eliminate Iran's nuclear energy sector, but to prevent Tehran from retaining the capacity to produce a bomb. In badminton, India's PV Sindhu will face world champion Akane Yamaguchi of Japan in the women's singles semi-finals of the Australian Open in Sydney today. The third-seeded Indian booked her place in the last four with a commanding victory over Chen Su Yu in just 27 minutes in the quarter-finals. In another quarter-final, Yamaguchi defeated India's Tanvi Sharma to set up the semi-final clash against Sindhu. In FIFA World Cup, the United States defeated Paraguay by 4-1 in the Group D opener at SoFi Stadium, Los Angeles. The US team took an early advantage in the match when a sharp cross from Christian Pulisic bounced off Paraguay's Damian Bobadilla for an own goal. The game quickly grew intense in the 9th minute when Paraguay defender Juan Jose Caceres received a yellow card for a hard foul. In the opening match of the 10th edition of the ICC Women's T20 World Cup, hosts England defeated Sri Lanka by 87 runs at Edgbaston in Birmingham. Put into bat first, England posted a massive 219-1 in their 20 overs, riding on Danny White-Hodges' unbeaten 105 runs. In reply, Sri Lanka were bowled out for 132 in 20 overs. And that is the end of this news bulletin.

Join Indian Navy. The Indian Navy invites online applications from unmarried male candidates for Agnivir Apprentice 01/2027 and 02/2027 batch. Last date for submission is 29th June 2026. For more details, visit www.joinindiannavy.gov.in. The Indian Navy. Combat ready. Cohesive. Atmanirbhar. Safeguarding seas for a Vikasit Samriddh Bharat. Join Indian Navy.

and lodged a strong protest over the attacks by the US Navy in the Gulf that killed three Indian mariners. In a social media post, Dr. Jaishankar said such lethal actions against commercial shipping are not justified. The conversation comes after three Indian crew members were killed in a US strike on the Palau-flagged tanker MT Setebello off the coast of Oman, triggering a sharp response from New Delhi. An AN-32 transport aircraft of the Indian Air Force has met with an accident at the Jorhat Air Force Station in Assam this morning. Indian Air Force said that a court of inquiry is being constituted to ascertain the cause of the accident. The Enforcement Directorate conducted searches at seven premises in Kolkata and nearby areas in connection with the alleged municipality recruitment scam in West Bengal. The searches are being carried out at locations linked to TMC MLA and former Minister Madan Mitra. According to ED, investigations conducted so far have revealed that Madan Mitra allegedly received bribes in the form of cash and gold through middlemen in connection with the appointment of ineligible candidates to various posts in different municipalities, including the Kamarhati municipality. The agency has alleged that Madan Mitra is linked to more than 125 such illegal appointments. Iran has said it will not sign a final peace agreement with the United States to end the months-long conflict unless its key conditions are met, despite reports that both sides are close to reaching a preliminary deal. Speaking to Iran's state broadcaster, Iranian Foreign Minister Abbas Araghchi said that the text of a memorandum of understanding had been finalized and could be signed digitally in the coming days. And that is the end of this news bulletin.

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1: Good afternoon. This is Akashvani. I'm Anuja Kumar with the Midday News. The headlines. Prime Minister Narendra Modi leaves on a 6-day visit to France and Slovakia. Says his visit will focus on boosting economic and cultural linkages with France and building strong bilateral relationship with Slovakia. Prime Minister Modi will also attend G7 summit at Evian in France. President Draupadi Murmu hails cadets at IMA passing out parade in Dehradun, says inclusion of 9 women cadets for the first time reflects India's march towards women-led development. India lodges strong protest to the US over US Navy strikes on oil ship in the Gulf, killing 3 Indian sailors. Indian Air Force AN-32 aircraft meets with an accident at Jorhat Air Force Station in Assam. And in men's cricket, toss for first ODI of 3-match series between India and Afghanistan delayed due to rain in Dharamshala. And now the news in detail. Prime Minister Narendra Modi has left for France and Slovakia on a 6-day visit. In his departure statement, Mr. Modi highlighted that France has a special place in India's strategic vision. Mr. Modi said the focus of the visit will be on boosting economic as well as cultural linkages between India and France. Prime Minister Modi will arrive at Nice in France at around 10:30 p.m. Indian time. Ahead of the Prime Minister's arrival, members of the Indian community, startup founders and business leaders in Nice have expressed enthusiasm over the visit, which is expected to further deepen India's engagement with Europe. Our correspondent reports that elaborate preparations have been made to welcome the Prime Minister, with members of the diaspora looking forward to interacting with him during the visit.
2: The India-France people-to-people story runs deep. Nearly 10,000 Indian students are today studying in France, with both countries working towards 30,000 by 2030, particularly in STEM fields. France has opened new doors through a 5-year Schengen visa, a 2-year post-study work permit, and a young professional scheme for those aged 18 to 35. In conversation with Akashvani, the Ambassador of India to France, Sri Sanjeev Sankla, emphasizes that the Prime Minister's upcoming visit is set to further deepen the people-to-people ties.
3: There is a core belief there that key partnerships, for instance, with France, we have now a special global strategic partnership. They have to be driven by people-to-people relationship. There is only a certain point up to which the governments can push the relationship. So the relationship has to become much more organic. And that's why increasingly there's a focus on deepening these ties. They span a number of areas.
2: It is precisely the spirit of research, innovation and people-to-people connect that Bharat Innovates brings to Nice tomorrow. And with it, the promise of a partnership that only grows stronger. This is Shailesh Menon for Akashvani News, Nice, France.
1: Prime Minister Modi has also noted that his historic visit to Slovakia will build on the strong momentum in the bilateral relationship of both the countries. During his visit, Prime Minister Modi will hold talks with the country's leadership on enhancing ties in key sectors. After concluding his visit to Slovakia, Mr. Modi will travel

0: to France to participate in the G7 summit on the 16th and 17th of this month. More details on this from our correspondent.
1: The Prime Minister will depart from Nice to Slovakia tomorrow for a two-day visit. Prime Minister Modi will meet Slovakian President Peter Pellegrini and Prime Minister Robert Fico in Bratislava. He noted that the visit will energize India's strategic partnership and the European Union, of which Slovakia is an important and valued member. After concluding his visit to Slovakia, Mr. Modi will travel to Evian, France, where he will participate in the G7 summit on 16th and 17th of this month. The Prime Minister emphasized that India's presence at the G7 reflects the trust India's partners place in the country's growing global profile. Mr. Modi said that this is the 8th consecutive G7 summit to which India has been invited. Finally, the Prime Minister will conclude his visit in Paris on 18th June, where he will attend the VivaTech 2026 alongside French President Emmanuel Macron. The Prime Minister said that he is looking forward to meeting the members of the vibrant Indian community in Paris. Mr. Modi expressed confidence that these visits will reinforce India's deepening engagement with both Europe and the G7 and showcase India's steadfast commitment to expanding the horizon of its partnership with the continent and beyond. Akshit Vaidyan, Akashwani News, Delhi.
0: The Indian diaspora in Slovakia is eagerly waiting for the arrival of Prime Minister Modi on his maiden visit to the country. Indian Ambassador to the Slovak Republic, Apurva Srivastav, has said the finalization of the Indian-European Union Free Trade Agreement will pave the way for enhanced cooperation between India and Slovakia. She noted that bilateral trade between the two countries has already crossed $1.8 billion.
2: India-Slovakia bilateral relation is getting very strong now. 2024, as you rightly said, it crossed the 1 million mark. In 2025, it was 1.6 billion euros. And with the finalization of India-EU FTA, there has been more possibilities, more areas of cooperation that have emerged. So I'm sure there will be definitely an increase in bilateral trade. The visit of Prime Minister Modi will also be instrumental in opening new avenues of cooperation.
0: Prime Minister Modi today said that India's youth are making their mark across various sectors from science and technology to manufacturing, space, semiconductors and drones. In a social media post, Mr. Modi added that today, India is among the world's leading startup destinations and many of these success stories are being scripted Yuva Shakti and that too from smaller towns and villages. He also said that in numerous international competitions, the country's young athletes have consistently enhanced the national pride. The Indian Army today welcomed 481 new young officers as the 158th passing out parade was held with grandeur at the Indian Military Academy in Dehradun, Uttarakhand. President Draupadi Murmu reviewed the parade as the reviewing officer. The event marked the successful completion of rigorous military training by the cadets. Displaying exemplary discipline, dedication and military spirit, the young officers marched with precision during the ceremony. More from our correspondent.
3: On the occasion, the president said that the Indian Military Academy is a symbol of honor, courage and service to the nation. Describing the passing out of women cadet as a significant milestone in the history of the academy, she said that it is an inspiring step towards women-led development in the country.
4: I am especially delighted to see 9 women cadets. This is a watershed moment in the history of IMA. It is not only a milestone in the history of India's defense forces, but also an inspiring example of India's march towards women-led development. I am sure that many more women cadets will join the academy.
3: Mrs. Murmu urged the officers cadets to remain lifelong learners, take courageous decisions and demonstrate ethical leadership in the face of evolving security challenges.
4: In an era of rapidly changing security challenges, technological advances and complex global environments, the Indian Army must remain adaptive and future ready. I urge you to be lifelong leaders, learners, courageous decision makers and ethical leaders.
3: During the ceremony, the prestigious Sword of Honor for overall excellence during training was awarded to Officer Cadet Vishal Kumar. He also secured the first position in the Order of Merit and received the Gold Medal. Prince Raj stood second while Tejas Bhatt secured the third position and received the Bronze Medal. Sakshi Singh, Akashwani News, Dehradun.
0: This is Akashwani giving you the news. For quick news updates round the clock, follow us on our X handle at AIR News Alerts. And for details of these stories and more, log on to our website www.news.com.

0: Welcome to Employment News, your ultimate gateway to career success. I am Lucy Gabriel and I'm here to guide you through the latest job vacancies across various sectors and government recruitment updates to help you navigate the competitive job market. We begin with
1: J&K Development Finance Corporation, a government-owned financial institution in Jammu and Kashmir, has invited applications for the post of a manager legal on regular basis. The vacancy is unreserved and carries a pay scale of 60 to 1,80,000 IDA pattern. Candidates must possess a full-time LLB degree with at least 50% marks from recognized universities and should have 15 years of post-qualification executive experience. Maximum age limit is 50 years as on 30th April 2026. Applications in the prescribed format must be submitted by 19th June 2026 through registered post or speed post to the corporation's Jammu office. Detailed eligibility conditions and application format is available on the corporation's website, that is at www.jkdfc.org. The Indian Pharmacopoeia Commission, IPC, an autonomous body under the Ministry of Health and Family Welfare, Government of India, has announced recruitment for 4 scientific assistant posts, 3 unreserved, 1 OBC through direct recruitment. The positions are placed in pay level 6, as per the 7 CPC. IPC plays a key role in developing and updating the Indian Pharmacopoeia, coordinating the Pharmaconvigilance Program in India and ensuring drug safety standards nationwide. Candidates should not exceed 35 years of age, with age relaxations applicable as per government rules. Applications along with supporting documents must reach IPC Ghaziabad within 45 days of publication of this advertisement. Detailed qualification and application forms are available on the IPC website. Do refer to www.ipc.gov.in. The Institute of Serology, Kolkata, under the Ministry of Health and Family Welfare, has invited applications for 2 laboratory technician positions on a purely contractual basis under the project Implementation of Water Waste Surveillance for Multi-Pathogens Across India at the National Polio Laboratory. The engagement is initially for 2 years with a consolidated remuneration of 18,000 rupees per month plus HRA. Candidates should possess 12th pass with MLT and DMLT qualifications from a recognized institute and 2 years of relevant experience. The upper age limit is 28 years. Applications must reach the institute within 10 days of publication of this notification. The positions are temporary and do not confer any claim for regular employment. For details, do refer to the website, that is at www.dghs.mohfw.gov.in. The Institute of Hotel Management, Catering Technology and Applied Nutrition, IHM Goa, an autonomous institution under the Ministry of Tourism, Government of India, has announced a vacancy for Assistant Lecturer cum Assistant Instructor, 1 unreserved post. IHM Goa has also invited applications for 5 teaching associate positions on a contractual basis, comprising 3 unreserved, 1 OBC and 1 SC vacancies. The institute is looking for hospitality professionals and educators capable of teaching hotel management and catering subjects. Interested candidates should carefully review the eligibility requirements, application procedure available on the institute's website. Detailed eligibility criteria, qualifications and selection procedures available on the institute's website, that is at www.ihmgoa.gov.in. Mera Yuva Bharat, MY Bharat, an autonomous body under the Ministry of Youth Affairs and Sports, Government of India, has invited online applications for the post of Assistant Director, District Youth Officer. The posts are placed in pay level 10 as per the 7 CPC. Recruitment is open to eligible candidates appearing in UPSC Civil Services Examination 2024. Disclosure list available through the Pratibha Setu.

0: Here's a disclaimer. The views and opinions expressed by experts in this program are their own and not those of Akashvani. Akashvani advises its listeners to do their own research or consult a registered professional before taking any investment decision. We further advise all listeners to exercise due diligence and rely on their own judgment for taking any financial decision. We move on to the first headline story now. Prime Minister Narendra Modi has left for France and Slovakia on a six-day visit. In his departure statement, Mr. Modi highlighted that France has a special place in India's strategic vision. Mr. Modi said the focus of the visit will be on boosting economic as well as cultural linkages between India and France. He added that the visit will energize India's strategic partnership with the European Union, where Slovakia is an important and valued member. Shishi, what could be on the anvil when it is said that there are going to be boosting of economic as well as cultural linkages between India and France?
1: So there are three parts of this visit. First is, of course, the G7 meeting, which has a lot of strategical significance as well as the economic significance. Mm-hmm. The second part is the new, a conference being organized at Nice, that is the India Innovate. And the third one is, of course, the bilateral agreement or bilateral talks between India and France. So I think the first one, when we talk about the G7, going by the current global situation, this meeting has a lot of significance. And since G7 comprise of all the major economy of the world, whether we talk about US, whether we talk about UK, whether we talk about Japan, so all the major economies are part of the G7. And when the global economy is in a very kind of uncertain situation, this kind of meeting is very, very critical, and India is going to be and going to play an important role in this entire discussion.
0: Shishu, there's also the Bharat Innovates 2026, where India is showcasing its startup story to the world. What is the single most important narrative that Indian founders will be communicating to the rest of the world on this global stage?
1: I believe that 120 startups have been selected for this particular conference. And the basic intention is to show the world that what kind of capability we have in the startup ecosystem. We all know that our startups have done really well. Many of the startups have turned into unicorn. They are showing the world how can business be done. So this is another platform, and most important thing is this is being organized in France, where we will see more and more participation from the various international investors also. So on the one hand, we are going to show our potential, we are going to show what we can do, and at the same time the startups will be in a position to attract more and more capital. So that's the importance of this event. And the most important part is that this event is organized by the government of India. So another kind of assurance and the guarantee to the global investors that how Indian government is facilitating startup, new technology, innovation in the country.
0: And a big boost to the Indian startup also, who are going to be represented.
1: Certainly.
0: There.
1: I mean, if you take the number of 120, you may say out of, say, 2 lakh or 2.5
0: lakh. They're the chosen one there.
1: They're the chosen one. Mm-hmm. But these are the ones who can be called as the brand ambassador of the Indian startup ecosystem. And they will show that what kind of ecosystem we have, what kind of potentials we have, how the technology is doing. And please do not forget that the kind of success we have achieved in fintech, that is going to be a big part of this entire discussion.
2: Rajesh, समय आ गया है अपने पहले कॉलर को जोड़ने का. ये दिल्ली से हैं. इनका नाम है वीआर नाथ. कार्यक्रम में आपका अभिनंदन महोदय. कृपया अपना सवाल पूछिए.
3: Thank you everybody. खास तौर पे आपने एक्सपर्ट सर 26 AS and AIS are still not updated. We are being done. Last payment to pensioners and salary persons, government plus others, is in 28 February. There is no payment in March. Why they take 90 more than 90 days? Secondly, after this, why don't they update the things? This is the dates were there where before computer came. After computer came, things are smooth. Why are the people are especially income tax department? And as a patrakar, you should raise the voice of the person, common persons.
0: Okay.
1: Mr. Nath, I believe that you are talking about the updation of Form 26AS or AIS. I believe that the due date for filing return is July 31st. And today we are in the middle of the June. So we have some time, and I believe that by 30th of June, all the 26AS will be updated and you will be in a position to file your return very conveniently. And please also remember that at this moment we have the utilities available from form ITR 1, ITR 2 and ITR 4. So there are four other forms where the utilities are to be available. So in next 10 or 15 days you will find a lot of development on that issue, and your complaint about all those things will be resolved.
2: दिल्ली से ही हमारे साथ प्रकाश जुड़ रहे हैं. प्रकाश जी, अपना सवाल पूछिए.
4: हेलो
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2: 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Should retail investors who are heavily invested in mid caps through SIPs be concerned about the divergence in volatility between large caps and broader market?
1: I think equity SIP has seen some kind of negative in the month of May also, apart from the April, because there was another discussion which was going on that why FPIs are going out because of the SIP, because people are more putting more and more money, the valuation is becoming more and more attractive to book the profit and the FPIs are going out. So another discussion started on whether SIP should continue, and at the same time when the market was down, the people said, oh, we should not continue with the SIP. But what our feeling is, what our thinking is, that SIP should be continued because that is a long-term investment. And when the market is down, you are getting more number of units. When the market is up, you are getting lesser number of units. That means your units numbers will also get a kind of averaging. So please continue with the SIP. And if you talk about the mid-cap, small-cap and the large-cap, I always favor that we should put maximum in the large-cap, even in the smaller quantity. Mid-cap should be the second priority, and small cap I have never advised for that because of various other reasons. But I think the mid cap, there are number of good companies where the potentials are very high, there you can put money, but only a small part of that.
2: May we remind our listeners that we are taking your calls live at this juncture. The numbers to call us on are 2331-4444, 2331-0464 and 2371-7106. Shashir, there's always been a tug of war between FIIs and DIIs. How long can domestic institutions absorb the level at which they are playing? As of June 18, we had 5,028 crores being bought by DIIs, and FIIs sold roughly about 5,553. So what should the foreign sellers be doing in the coming week, considering that we are going to be having the deal and also good tidings will be there in the market?
1: For FPI, the US India trade deal is one small part. The bigger part for them is what is happening in the interest rate market, whether we talk about US, whether we talk about Japan. And we have seen that the money which was taken out from Japan when the interest rate was zero, and when the interest rate in Japan has gone up to 2%, the people are going back to those countries. So it is not a trade deal which is going to play a bigger role. I think the bigger role is going to be played by the interest rate, whether we talk about US or whether we talk about Japan or whether we talk about any other country. So what we understand that FPI will continue to sell off, because whenever they will get the opportunity, they have to book the profit and they will go for the higher interest countries. So that selling you may see, of course it may come down a bit, but selling will continue,
2: and DIIs will play
1: DIIs
2: a bigger
1: will continue role. Will continue to play a bigger role, and that's a very positive for the Indian market, because earlier it was said that we are entirely dependent upon FPIs. Now the DIIs are playing bigger role. I think that is very very important at this moment.
0: दिल्ली से हमारे साथ राधे श्याम जुड़ रहे हैं. राधे श्याम जी, कार्यक्रम में आपका अभिनंदन, कृपया अपना सवाल पूछिए.
3: हाँ जी, नमस्कार.
0: नमस्कार.
3: मैं

0: 1%. Moving on, the global crude oil prices declined on Friday as traders grew more confident about an imminent peace agreement between the US and Iran. Yesterday, Brent crude August futures fell more than 3% to settle at $87.33 per barrel, to their lowest level since early March, while West Texas Intermediate July futures declined more than 3% to end at $88.88 per barrel. So if the deal is signed tomorrow, as we all are hopeful, how much is the level in which the oil will trade in the coming week? 3% is down now. So what do you expect? 5%? 10%? Or slowly or gradually?
1: That's a very, very difficult question. But if anything comes below $90 a barrel, that's a very good news for India. And that is what we can hope for.
0: Okay. What are your expectations from the coming week?
1: On the oil thing?
0: Yes.
1: Yeah. Of course, it will have twin impact. One is, of course, the deal, and also the OPEC plus production thing.
0: And what is going to give the impetus to the market in the coming week to do well?
1: Equity. Of course, as I mentioned about the what kind of Federal Reserve decision is there, but at the same time, if this deal is signed, we will have some good news for the Indian equity market. But one concern will always be there, that what kind of direction Federal Reserve is going to take place.
2: Shashi ji, कार्यक्रम में आने और हमारे श्रोताओं को तमाम सवालों के जवाब देने के लिए आपका बहुत-बहुत धन्यवाद. मेरे और राजेश के सवालों के जवाब देने के लिए भी आपका धन्यवाद.
0: Thank you, Shashi, for being with us. And before we close, the headlines once again. Prime Minister Narendra Modi leaves on a 6-day visit to France and Slovakia. Domestic indices end the week with gains, and US markets rise amid hopes of peace deal. That's all we have in this edition of Market Mantra. Till tomorrow, goodbye.
3: इस कार्यक्रम में विशेषज्ञों द्वारा विचार उनके अपने हैं. आकाशवाणी अपने श्रोताओं को सलाह देता है कि निवेश का निर्णय करने से पहले स्वयं रिसर्च करें या किसी पंजीकृत सलाहकार से राय लें.

Ludhiana today, Mr. Puri termed the 12-year tenure of the country's Prime Minister Narendra Modi as people-centric and development-oriented. Union Minister for Labour, Employment, Youth Affairs and Sports, Dr. Mansukh Mandaviya, today stated that India's national budget has doubled while the tax burden on citizens has significantly decreased over the past 12 years under Prime Minister Narendra Modi's governance. Addressing a press conference at Porbandar in Gujarat to mark the completion of 12 years of the Union government, Dr. Mandaviya highlighted sweeping transformations across infrastructure, social security and employment sectors. Union Minister of State for Information and Broadcasting, Dr. L. Murugan, has said that efforts are underway to implement the One Nation, One Election proposal in the country. Speaking to media persons in Puducherry today, Dr. Murugan said simultaneous elections would help reduce expenditure and ensure more efficient utilization of manpower and resources. The National Testing Agency, NTA, has launched the Pariksha Karma Yogi Capacity Building Program for examination officials on the iGOT Karma Yogi Bharat platform. The initiative aims to strengthen supervision and invigilation processes for NTA examinations and to ensure the smooth, secure and standardized conduct of offline pen and paper-based tests. The NTA said that the course is designed for examination functionaries, particularly center superintendents and invigilators who are involved in conducting NTA examinations, including NEET UG. The five-day historic BRICS Agriculture Conference held in Indore, Madhya Pradesh came to a close today. At the end of the conference, the Indore Declaration was adopted unanimously. The declaration outlines key decisions on food security, farmer welfare, climate-friendly farming, agricultural trade and digital agriculture. And moving on to sports and cricket, Afghanistan were 132 for 3 in 14.3 overs against India in a rain-affected first one-day international of the three-match series in Dharamsala when reports last came in. India won the toss and elected to field first. And that is the end of this news bulletin.

0: और औद्योगिक शहरों का दौरा करने का भी निर्देश दिया है। केंद्र सरकार ने अवैध अप्रवासन और अन्य असामान्य कारणों से हुए जनसांख्यिकी परिवर्तनों के अध्ययन और इस समस्या से निपटने के उपाय सुझाने के लिए 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हुआ।
1: This is Akashvani, the news read by Renuka. Prime Minister Narendra Modi embarked on a 6-day visit to France and Slovakia today to further deepen bilateral ties with the two European countries. On the first leg of the visit, the Prime Minister will reach the French city of Nice tonight. Mr. Modi will hold bilateral talks with President Emmanuel Macron tomorrow. Both leaders will jointly inaugurate the Bharat Innovates event. In his departure statement, Mr. Modi said the focus of the visit to France will be on boosting economic as well as cultural linkages between the two countries. Union Home Minister Amit Shah today directed the High-Level Committee on Demographic Change to study the shift in population structure in border districts. Chairing the meeting of the committee, Mr. Shah also asked the panel to visit border areas, metro cities and industrial towns for an assessment of changes because of illegal migration and other unnatural causes. The 5-day historic BRICS Agriculture Conference held in Indore, Madhya Pradesh came to a close today. At the end of the conference, the Indore Declaration was adopted unanimously. The declaration outlines key decisions on food security, farmer welfare, climate-friendly farming, agricultural trade and digital agriculture. Union Agriculture Minister Shivraj Singh Chauhan said that BRICS nations represent nearly half the world's population and contribute around 42% of global agricultural output. He said the Indore Declaration is not just a document of agreement but a symbol of the collective will and shared responsibility of BRICS nations. Union Petroleum and Natural Gas Minister Hardeep Singh Puri said that the international situations related to the Iran, America and Israel war have increased the challenges in the petroleum sector that has led to hike in petrol prices. However, he said that the central government has ensured that the citizens of the country should not be impacted with the price rise. Speaking to the media in Ludhiana today, Mr. Puri termed the 12-year tenure of the country's Prime Minister Narendra Modi as people-centric and development-oriented. The National Testing Agency, NTA, has launched the Pariksha Karmyogi Capacity Building Program for examination officials on the I Got Karmyogi Bharat platform. The initiative aims to strengthen supervision and invigilation processes for NTA examinations and ensure the smooth, secure and standardized conduct of offline pen and paper based tests. The NTA said that the course is designed for examination functionaries, particularly center superintendents and invigilators who are involved in conducting NTA examinations, including NEET UG. Union Minister of State for Information and Broadcasting Dr. L. Murugan has said that efforts are underway to implement the One Nation, One Election proposal in the country. Speaking to media persons in Puducherry today, Ms. Dr. Murugan said simultaneous elections would help reduce expenditure and ensure more efficient utilization of manpower and resources. An AN-32 transport aircraft of the Indian Air Force crashed at the Jorhat Air Force Station in Assam this morning during a routine sortie, claiming the lives of five air warriors. The Indian Air Force IAF said that a court of inquiry is being constituted to ascertain the cause of the accident. Defence Minister Rajnath Singh has expressed grief over the loss of five warriors. In a social media post, Mr. Singh said their courage and service to the nation will always be remembered with pride and gratitude. Southwest monsoon has further advanced into some parts of Karnataka, Telangana, Andhra Pradesh, some more parts of Odisha and some parts of South Chhattisgarh during the next 2 to 3 days. India Meteorological Department has forecast heavy rainfall over Andaman and Nicobar Islands, Kerala, Mahi, Odisha, Tamil Nadu, Puducherry, Karaikal and parts of northeastern region for the next 3 to 4 days. The Met Department has also forecast thunder squall over East Rajasthan till tomorrow. In men's cricket, Afghanistan have set a target of 195 runs for India in a rain-affected first one-day international of the three-match series in Dharamshala, Himachal Pradesh. Put into bat, Afghanistan were bowled out for 194 in 24.5 overs. Earlier, the match was reduced to 25 overs per side after relentless rains delayed the start. India won the toss and elected to field first. And that's the end of this news bulletin.

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1: 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Prime Minister Narendra Modi to reach Nice tonight on the first leg of two-nation visit to France and Slovakia to hold bilateral talks with French President Emmanuel Macron and jointly inaugurate Bharat Innovates tomorrow. 5 Indian Air Force personnel killed in AN-32 aircraft crash at Jorhat in Assam. 5-day BRICS Agriculture Conference ends with unanimous adoption of Indore Declaration, focusing on food security and smart technology in farming. Lieutenant General Dhiraj Seth appointed as country's next army chief. And in cricket, Afghanistan set a target of 195 runs for India in rain-marred first ODI of 3-match series in Dharamshala. Prime Minister Narendra Modi will reach the French city of Nice tonight, marking the beginning of his 6-day visit to France and Slovakia. The visit to the two European countries aims to further deepen bilateral ties and reaffirm India's commitment towards advancing its broader strategic partnership with the European Union. During his stay in Nice, Prime Minister Modi will hold bilateral talks with French President Emmanuel Macron tomorrow. Both leaders will also jointly inaugurate the Bharat Innovates event, which brings together top innovation startups and venture capital funds from across the world. Our correspondent covering the Prime Minister's visit to Nice has filed this report.
2: France occupies a special place in India's strategic vision. As Prime Minister Narendra Modi arrives in Nice tonight at 10:30 p.m., attention is focused on a series of high-level engagements aimed at deepening cooperation across innovation, technology and strategic sectors. Tomorrow at 2:30 p.m., Prime Minister Modi and President Macron will jointly inaugurate Bharat Innovates, India's flagship deep tech showcase in Europe. More than 120 Indian startups, along with global investors, CEOs and technology leaders, will participate in the event. Prime Minister Modi will also hold bilateral talks with President Macron. Discussions are expected to cover defense, artificial intelligence, space, trade, education and other global challenges. Here in Nice, expectations are high that the visit will inject fresh momentum into one of India's most trusted strategic partnerships. This is Shailesh Menon for Akashvani News, Nice, France.
1: On the second leg of his two-nation tour, Mr. Modi will travel to Slovakia tomorrow. During his 2-day visit, Mr. Modi will meet Slovakian President Peter Pellegrini. He will also hold talks with his Slovakian counterpart Robert Fico in Bratislava. Slovak President Peter Pellegrini, in a social media post today, said that Prime Minister Modi's historic visit will open new opportunities for Slovakia-India cooperation. In a social media post, President Pellegrini stated that he is looking forward to welcome Mr. Modi in Bratislava. The Indian community in Bratislava is preparing a unique welcome for Prime Minister Modi during his maiden visit to Slovakia. We have more from our correspondent covering the Prime Minister's Slovakia visit.
3: As Slovakia prepares to host an Indian Prime Minister for the first time, members of the Indian community are making special arrangements to accord a grand welcome. Paintings, cultural programs and dance programs are being planned to mark the historic visit. Indian Ambassador to Slovakia, Apurva Srivastava, says the excitement is clearly visible among the Indian diaspora. Preparations are underway across the community and the national flags of India and Slovakia can be seen in the capital city, Bratislava. The enthusiasm has been further boosted by the significant increase in travel and exchanges between the two countries over the past 5 years. Bratislava's strategic location in Central Europe is also expected to help strengthen tourism links with India. Smithy M. Palluruthi for Akashvani News from Bratislava.
1: After concluding his Slovakia visit, Prime Minister Modi will return to France to take part in the G7 summit in the eastern part of the country in Evian on the 16th and 17th of this month. The White House today said US President Donald Trump will meet Prime Minister Modi on Wednesday during the G7 summit. A senior administration official said discussions are expected to focus on economic growth, supply chains, artificial intelligence, investment partnerships, and a range of global security challenges. On the final leg, Prime Minister Modi will travel to Paris on the 18th of this month to attend Europe's largest technology and startup event, Viva Tech Summit. Mr. Modi is also expected to address the members of the Indian community in Paris. The 5-day BRICS Agriculture Conference concluded at Indore in Madhya Pradesh today. At the end of the conference, the Indore Declaration was adopted unanimously. The declaration outlines key decisions on food security, farmers' welfare, climate-friendly farming, agricultural trade, and use of smart technology in farming. Union Agriculture Minister Shivraj Singh Chauhan said that BRICS nations represent nearly half the world's population and contribute around 42% of global agricultural output. He said Indore Declaration is not just a document of agreement but a symbol of the collective will and shared responsibility of BRICS nations. We have a report.
4: 4 new institutional initiatives were announced at the conference. Under the first initiative, a network of centers of excellence will be set up for joint research on natural and regenerative farming with the Indian Institute of Farming Systems Research, playing a key role. The second initiative involves setting up a BRICS digital agriculture network to bring artificial intelligence and digital technology into farming, which will be coordinated by IIT Delhi. The third initiative will establish a global forum to protect farmers' rights related to seeds and to preserve traditional seed varieties. The fourth initiative will set up the BRICS Agri-N network for sharing agricultural inputs and genetic resources among member countries. With Abhinav Goyal's report, Prashant Kumar Sinha for Akashvani News.
1: Union Home Minister Amit Shah today directed the High-Level Committee on Demographic Change to study the shift in population structure in border districts. Chairing the meeting of the committee, Mr. Shah also asked the panel to visit border areas, metro cities and industrial towns for an assessment of changes because of illegal migration and other unnatural causes. An AN-32 transport aircraft of the Indian Air Force crashed at the Jorhat Air Force Station in Assam this morning during a routine sortie, claiming the lives of 5 air warriors. The Indian Air Force IAF has expressed grief at the loss of lives. In a social media post, IAF said Squadron Leader Prashant Singh, Flight Lieutenant Shubham Kumar, Sergeant Jitendra Sharma, Agniveer Vayu Khemaram Kumawat and Agniveer Vayu Danish Alam made the supreme sacrifice in the line of duty. The IAF said that a court of inquiry is being constituted to ascertain the cause of the accident. Defence Minister Rajnath Singh has also expressed grief at the loss of 5 air warriors. In a social media post, Mr. Singh said their courage and service to the nation will always be remembered with pride and gratitude. He also conveyed his heartfelt condolences to the bereaved families and said the nation stands firmly with them in this hour of grief. This is Akashwani giving you the news. For quick news updates round the clock, follow us on our X handle at AIR News Alerts. And for details of stories and more, log on to our website www.newsonair.gov.in and download News on AIR app. Welcome back. You're with us on the news at 9. The government has appointed Lieutenant General Dheeraj Seth as the next Chief of Army Staff with effect from the 30th of this month. He is presently serving as the Vice Chief of the Army Staff. The present Chief of the Army Staff, General Upendra Dwivedi, is retiring from service the same day. The Defence Ministry said in a statement that Lieutenant General Dheeraj Seth was commissioned into the Armoured Corps in December 1986 and has an extensive experience across the operational, strategic, capability development and institutional domains, contributing significantly to the Indian Army's combat effectiveness and long-term transformation over a distinguished military career spanning nearly four decades. India has undergone a remarkable transformation driven by the principles of Sabka Saath, Sabka Vikas, Sabka Vishwas and Sabka Prayas under the visionary leadership of Prime Minister Narendra Modi in the last 12 years. During this period, the Narendra Modi government carried out many flagship initiatives for the welfare and empowerment of the poor, farmers, women and youth. Akashwani News brings you a special feature, 12 Saal Vishwas Ke, Vikas Ke, Jan Kalyan Ke. Today we focus on the steps taken by the government to strengthen and celebrate the nation's cultural legacy.
5: Over the last 12 years, India's cultural journey has flourished. Government has undertaken numerous initiatives, both nationally and internationally, that have instilled a deep sense of pride in the country's cultural heritage among its people. The making of Kashi Vishwanath Corridor, Mahakal Lok Project, redevelopment of Maa Kamakhya Temple, reconstruction of Juna Somnath Temple, and establishment of Ram Temple in Ayodhya are the major highlights of the Modi government. Under the Museum Grant Scheme, the nation's cultural infrastructure has been upgraded by establishing 21 new museums and modernizing 23 existing ones. Over the years, the scheme has emerged as a key support system in Nagaland. Talking to Akashwani News, Mr. Talit Ismail, guide lecturer with the Nagaland's Department of Art and Culture, highlighted the benefits of the scheme in the state.
6: 2016-17 Museum Grant established, we upgraded a new annexe. There we have set up Games and Sports Gallery and then the Textile Gallery. Through the Museum Grant Scheme, the one thing, most impactful thing we can say is it gave us an opportunity to build new infrastructure to preserve our traditions and culture.
5: The Cultural Function and Production Grant have also emerged as one of the Cultural Ministry's key instruments for supporting cultural activities across the country. The Manipur Dramatic Union, the oldest proscenium theatre organization in Manipur, is gearing up to launch a series of new theatrical productions. Talking to Akashwani News, Secretary of Dramatic Union Sorokhai Bam Sarat Chandra expressed gratitude to the government for sustaining regional arts through robust financial frameworks.
7: Since the inception of this organization, we have received from the Ministry of Culture so many production grants. Under this cultural production grant, under the new ministry, we have received this year, 125 lakhs. We are very thankful to the government of India, particularly this Ministry of Culture.
5: India has taken big steps to protect its culture and share it with the world. Today, India's rich culture is not only shining at home, but also spreading light across the world. Aman Yadav, Akashwani News, Delhi.
1: Union Home Minister Amit Shah today said that Prime Minister Narendra Modi has nurtured a new culture of education, skills, innovation and startups across the country over the past 12 years. In a social media post, Mr. Shah said, India has the world's second largest higher education network due to various policy initiatives undertaken by the Prime Minister. Union Petroleum and Natural Gas Minister Hardeep Singh Puri today said that tensions arising from the conflict involving Iran, the United States and Israel have increased challenges in the global petroleum sector, leading to a rise in crude oil prices. Speaking to the media at Ludhiana in Punjab, Mr. Puri asserted that the centre has, however, taken measures to ensure that Indian citizens are not adversely affected by the increase in fuel prices. Mr. Puri described the 12-year tenure of Prime Minister Narendra Modi as people-centric and development-oriented. Manipur police notified that certain individuals and groups are creating, sharing and circulating unverified and provocative content on various social media platforms. In a social media post, Manipur police strongly advised the public not to believe, share or forward rumors or unverified content.

0: and to exercise caution while engaging with information circulating on social media. In men's cricket, Afghanistan have set a target of 195 runs for India in the rain-affected first one-day international ODI of the three-match series in Dharamshala, Himachal Pradesh. The match has been reduced to 25 overs per side after relentless rains delayed the start. In reply, India were 91 for 1 in 10.3 overs when reports last came in. Earlier put into bat, Afghanistan were bowled out for 194 in 24.5 overs. And now before we end the bulletin, the headlines once again. Prime Minister Narendra Modi to reach Nice tonight on first leg of two-nation visit to France and Slovakia to hold bilateral talks with French President Emmanuel Macron and jointly inaugurate Bharat Innovates tomorrow. Five Indian Air Force personnel killed in AN-32 aircraft crash at Jorhat in Assam. Five-day BRICS Agriculture Conference ends with unanimous adoption of Indore Declaration focusing on food security and smart technology in farming. Lieutenant General Dheeraj Seth appointed as country's next army chief. And in cricket, Afghanistan set a target of 195 runs for Rinder in rain-marred first ODI of three-match series in Dharamshala. That is all in the news at 9. Good night.
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2: This is Akashvani. In the program Spotlight, now we bring you a discussion on Bharat Innovates 2026, showcasing India's startup revolution to the world. The participants are Prasoon Sharma, entrepreneur and public policy expert, and Rajesh Lake, anchor.
3: Good evening and very warm welcome to Spotlight. I'm your host, Rajesh Lake, and today we are shining our spotlight on something truly extraordinary, India's unstoppable rise as a global startup powerhouse. Bharat Innovates 2026 is not just an event, it's a statement that India builds, that India scales, and that India leads. Speaking exclusively to Akashvani News, Sudipta Paul Chaudhary appreciated the government's initiatives in creating a platform like Bharat Innovates 2026. Let's hear what she had to say.
4: We are one of the quantum cybersecurity leaders globally. We are very grateful to Government of India and our mentors giving us this platform because we were incubated 10 years back in IIT Madras. This is where, you know, we got our validation, and now last few years our products had been already deployed in India in various sectors of critical infrastructure, armed forces, not just in India but also globally.
3: Joining me today is Prasoon Sharma, one of India's most respected voices in the world of artificial intelligence. A warm welcome to Spotlight, Prasoon.
5: Namaskar.
3: Prasoon, India now has over 100 unicorns and thousands of deep tech startups. In your assessment, have we truly arrived as a global innovation destination, or are we still on the runway?
5: We have already arrived, and I think Bharat Innovate is India's definitive global showcase where the country's most dynamic startups, academics, investors, policymakers come together to present scalable solutions. We are building for scale and also with cost-effective ways, because a solution working in India can be deployed anywhere in the globe. And specifically in AI, we are solving real-time problems on the ground, which we call frugal innovations, whether it's in fintech, deep tech, health tech, or even in areas like agriculture, food processing. So Bharat has already been there on the center stage, and Bharat Innovate 2026 is, showcasing what abilities we have and what we have already achieved.
3: What is the single most important narrative that Indian founders must carry when they step onto the global stage?
5: I think the major one is that scale plus talent. India is a combination of one of the world's largest developer pools with serial entrepreneurship and a maturing investor ecosystem. That's the engine powering today's startup revolutions in India, which is making technology innovation in Bharat for the world.
3: Prasoon, from your perspective, when you speak to the international investors or tech leaders, what surprises them most about India's AI

0: and startup landscape that they perhaps did not expect?
1: In one word, I would say frugal innovations, which is practical, which is deployed on the ground, and the cost of that innovations which we commercialize is unparalleled globally. Whether you compare with tech giants who have a lot of resources, but are innovators with minimum tech resources and with very on-ground, in-hand experience deploying solutions which are solving real-time problems, whether it's like irrigations, whether it's like in crimes, using AI to monitor the things, monitoring the vehicles in transport. So, in short, it's our frugal innovations with the, you know, real problem solving on the ground deployment capabilities.
0: Listen, often it is India versus China versus the US. How do you see the global AI power balance shifting over the next 5 years, and where does India fit in that map?
1: I think globally, if you talk about digital economy, there were two large digital economy, which we say mainly narrated by US, which is GAFAM. And GAFAM is like Google, Apple, Facebook, which is US dominated tech companies. And then BATX is from Chinese side, Baidu, Alibaba, Tencent. Now there is an arrival of third digital economy, which is from India, which is responsible our a digital public infrastructure, whether it's UPI, which is world's largest financial transaction ecosystem, whether it's our the app which we use for vaccinations during COVID, that was our biggest medical record generating app or ecosystem. So this is the third alternative for the world from India, which is not just focusing on earning profits, it is focusing on digital public infrastructure for good of the common global citizen.
0: Okay. You know, many Indian startups are now building with AI at the core, not just using AI as a feature. What does that fundamental shift mean for the quality and scale of Indian innovation?
1: I think that will revolutionize the many categories and ecosystem within India also, especially with the support, government supports. Like, we have one of the cheapest access to GPUs thanks to Indian government. They have procured in bulk and providing it to startups. So, like, we are doing things with the 100 million, 200 million in initial user base, which is like equivalent to, like, there is a startup which is working for train inspection, finding faults in Indian Railways. And Indian Railways is carrying around 23 million passengers in a day, which is like equivalent to Australian populations. So this is a kind of scale our startups are doing. This is an IIT Kanpur-based startup. And then there is other startup which is working on digital health records, where you just take one chargeable device and it can test around 500 plus patients in remote villages. So that's the kind of scale, and that's what Indian startups are capable of doing. They are taking this high-tech technology to the last mile, to the people in the last remotest villages. And this will not stop in India. It will go to further developing nations also. And that's why the developing nations and world trust Indian solutions, because the core of Indian tech ecosystem, the digital public infrastructure, is built for good for common man.
0: We often hear the phrase AI for Bharat, building AI solutions not for the West alone, but rooted in India's unique challenges. Can you give us a concrete example of where you have seen this done brilliantly?
1: There are multiple examples. Like, there is a one startup which is building a yoga mat which senses your postures and it corrects your postures, you know, with AI. So you don't need a physical trainer. You can use that yoga mat and you start doing your postures. It will sense your postures and then you correct that posture. So that's doing very well. There is another startup which is based on Ayurveda. Like, it's related to checking your nadi, which we say veins, and like previously our what we say vad and all, they used to prescribe by sensing that. So this particular startup is digitizing that Ayurveda intelligence and also sensing body vitals and converting them into, you know, actionable or, you know, recommendation of Ayurveda's related medicines and cure. So these are the real examples which are deployed and they are working in India with masses.
0: What are the key sectors, Prasoon? You did mention a while back about agriculture. So whether it is healthcare, agriculture, fintech or education, where AI-driven Indian startups are making the most disruptive global impact right now?
1: I think in deep tech now, research-oriented base, because now Government of India is also focusing on more research-oriented, where we have strong defensible IP. And that also come to in picture is defense-related ecosystem in our startups. Like we build our own anti-drone solutions, which is partially used in the Sindoor operations. We are building our own, you know, surveillance systems, whether it's imaginary or sound or vibration-based. So I think defense, agriculture, and solutions which will improve common citizens' daily life and solve their problems which are they facing in routine, specifically from tier 3 or rural villages.
0: Speaking exclusively to Akashvani News, Chief Business Officer of FabHeads Automation, Nivas Vallavan says he's eager to showcase the company's advanced carbon fiber automation solutions to a global audience. Let's hear what he said.
2: We are into developing automated solutions for carbon fiber, for manufacturing parts out of composites. We make parts like airframes, some components for fighter jets, and all lightweighting components basically. So we predominantly are there in defense, space, and robotics and other sectors. So we are here at Bharat Innovates in Nice. We hope to showcase our innovations to the globe.
0: Now, we know that India has ambition and India has talent, but we also have challenges: data privacy concerns, talent gaps, regulatory uncertainty. Which of these do you think poses the greatest threat to our startup revolution, and how should founders navigate it?
1: I think we still need to work on policy, where policymakers and startup ecosystem stakeholders should do partnership, pragmatic, outcome-focused policy solutions should be there, whether it's like regulatory sandboxes, incentives, public procurements, plus international collaborations for accelerating the Indian-made solutions for commercialization and global market entry. So I would say broadly in policy level, so that startups can navigate the domestic market as well as the global market.
0: A while back you mentioned about tier 2 and tier 3 cities and rural India, and that it needs to be available. AI needs to be available to every strata of the society and every nook and corner. But there is a growing concern that AI could widen the digital divide within India itself. How do we ensure that the benefits of this innovation revolution reach the tier 2, tier 3 cities in rural India?
1: I think it's partially already reached. Like when you go to Mother Dairy or Sabjiwala, and when you pay through UPI scanner and that voice comes, how much you have paid, like 200, aapne 200 rupay ka bhugtan kiya. So that is a kind of partial AI which our common men or common citizens are already using, whether it's in tier 2 or even in villages. But just more such applications specifically for delivering services, common services from government side, whether it's like some pension payments or, you know, healthcare benefits or are some, you know, rural related employments, whether it's MNREGA. So they're also like, suppose they can book their work by voice notes only. Ke maine aaj itne se itne baje ye wali road banayi. So that will be recorded as a digital record. So I think these kind of innovations will keep coming, and a lot of work has been happening there. And thanks to Government of India also, they are also working on this on a very substantial level. Like they are making AI Kosh for enabling innovators to build solutions in regional languages also, like Indian languages, whether it's in Gujarati, Bengali, and I have met some startups from Arunachal and Northeast also. So they are building, like one of the startup is building a kind of a system which translates their regional language, cultural ethos. Like we say, there are like simple things we follow in our life, that we don't eat rice some days in a week. Why we don't eat? So these kind of translation in English or other languages with logic, and they are also preparing a digital course for it, which can be enabled in schools and colleges on a payment basis.
0: Global tech giants like Google, Microsoft, Amazon are all investing heavily in India's AI space. Prasoon, according to you, is this a blessing for our startups, or does it risk overshadowing homegrown innovation?
1: I think we should build our own funds, and we shouldn't rely more on this foreign tech giants. But the practicality is, yes, they are investing heavily because they know India is the hub. India has the talent, and the startups which they are working in India are working on the ground. So kind of solutions they are building, that is practical. But we should build our own resources independent of these tech giants. Definitely we should collaborate with them till an extent where we need their knowledge base rather than becoming their client or they are acquiring our innovations.
0: Thank you so much, Prasoon Sharma, for being with us on Spotlight.
1: Thanks a lot.
3: You were listening to a discussion on Bharat Innovates 2026, showcasing India's startup revolution to the world. The participants were Prasoon Sharma, entrepreneur and public policy expert, and Rajesh Lake, anchor. This program was produced and presented by the News Services Division of Akashvani.
4: Spotlight.

0: Minister Modi and French President Emmanuel Macron will jointly launch Bharat Innovates, a flagship platform showcasing India's innovation and startup ecosystem. The two leaders will also hold bilateral talks to review cooperation in key sectors including technology, defense, innovation and strategic affairs. From France, the Prime Minister will travel to Slovakia for the second leg of his visit. This is Shailesh Menon for Akashwani News, Nice, France.
1: Prime Minister Narendra Modi thanked the Indian diaspora in Nice, France for the warm welcome accorded to him. In a social media post, Mr. Modi described the gesture as memorable. He emphasized that despite being several kilometers away from home, the bond of the Indian diaspora with India remains as strong as ever. The 5-day BRICS Agriculture Conference concluded at Indore in Madhya Pradesh. At the end of the conference, the Indore Declaration was adopted unanimously. The declaration outlines key decisions on food security, farmers' welfare, climate-friendly farming, agricultural trade and use of smart technology in farming. Union Agriculture Minister Shivraj Singh Chauhan said, "Indore Declaration is not just a document of agreement but a symbol of the collective will and shared responsibility of BRICS nations." Union Minister and Natural Gas Minister Hardeep Singh Puri said that tensions arising from the conflict involving Iran, the United States and Israel have increased challenges in the global petroleum sector, leading to a rise in crude oil prices. Speaking to the media at Ludhiana in Punjab, Mr. Puri asserted that the centre has, however, taken measures to ensure that Indian citizens are not adversely affected by the increase in fuel prices. The Indian Space Research Organization Chairman, V. Narayanan, has informed that they have collaborated with the Department of Atomic Energy to develop an advanced artificial heating system that can protect lunar lander from the freezing weather of the moon. Addressing the CSIR RISE conclave in Bengaluru, the ISRO chief said that ISRO will now work with the Atomic Energy Department to develop a lunar lander that can survive on the moon for up to 200 days. An AN-32 transport aircraft of the Indian Air Force crashed at the Jorhat Air Force Station in Assam yesterday during a routine sortie, claiming the lives of 5 air warriors. The Indian Air Force has expressed grief at the loss of the lives. The IAAF said that a court of inquiry is being constituted to ascertain the cause of the accident. Defence Minister Rajnath Singh has also expressed grief at the loss of 5 air warriors. As part of the celebrations leading up to the International Day of Yoga, IDY 2026, the Ministry of Ayush, in collaboration with the Morarji Desai National Institute of Yoga and Habilt, will organize a landmark global online yoga event this morning. The online yoga session will be held from 6:15 a.m. to 7:35 a.m. and is expected to witness participation from more than 130 countries. In the ICC Women's T20 World Cup, India will begin its campaign against arch rivals Pakistan at Edgbaston in Birmingham today. The match will begin at 7 p.m. Indian time. India has a dominant record against Pakistan in T20 internationals, leading the head-to-head contest with 13 wins from 16 matches. The month-long tournament is being hosted across England and Wales, while the final will be played on 5th of next month at the iconic Lord's Cricket Ground. And that is the end of this news bulletin.

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1: दिस इज आकाशवाणी, the news read by Mehwash Fatima. Prime Minister Narendra Modi has arrived in Nice, France on the first leg of his two-nation visit to France and Slovakia. During his visit, the Prime Minister will hold bilateral talks with French President Emmanuel Macron today. Both leaders will also jointly inaugurate the Bharat Innovates event. Upon arrival, Mr. Modi received a warm and enthusiastic welcome from members of the Indian diaspora at Hotel Negresco. More from our correspondent.
2: Prime Minister Narendra Modi was accorded a vibrant community reception in Nice, where members of the Indian diaspora gathered in large numbers to welcome him. The Prime Minister also witnessed colorful performances featuring classical Indian dance forms such as Kathak, Odissi and Bharatanatyam, presented by French and Italian artists. Today at 2:30 PM, Prime Minister Modi and French President Emmanuel Macron will jointly launch Bharat Innovates, a flagship platform showcasing India's innovation and startup ecosystem. The two leaders will also hold bilateral talks to review cooperation in key sectors including technology, defense, innovation and strategic affairs. From France, the Prime Minister will travel to Slovakia for the second leg of his visit. This is Shailesh Menon for Akashwani News, Nice, France.
1: The White House said that US President Donald Trump will meet Prime Minister Narendra Modi during next week's G7 summit in France. A senior administration official said discussions are expected to focus on economic growth, supply chains, artificial intelligence, investment partnerships, and a range of global security challenges. The 5-day BRICS Agriculture Conference concluded at Indore in Madhya Pradesh. At the end of the conference, the Indore Declaration was adopted unanimously. The declaration outlines key decisions on food security, farmers' welfare, climate-friendly farming, agricultural trade and use of smart technology in farming. Union Agriculture Minister Shivraj Singh Chauhan said Indore Declaration is not just a document of agreement, but a symbol of the collective will and shared responsibility of BRICS nations. The government has appointed Lieutenant General Dheeraj Seth as the next chief of the Army Staff with effect from the 30th of this month. He is presently serving as the Vice Chief of the Army Staff. The present Chief of the Army Staff, General Upendra Dwivedi, is retiring from service the same day. An AN-32 transport aircraft of the Indian Air Force crashed at the Jorhat Air Force Station in Assam yesterday during a routine sortie, claiming the lives of 5 air warriors. The Indian Air Force IAF has expressed grief at the loss of lives. The IAF said that a court of inquiry is being constituted to ascertain the cause of the accident. Defence Minister Rajnath Singh has also expressed grief at the loss of 5 air warriors. The Indian Space Research Organization Chairman V. Narayanan has informed that they have collaborated with the Department of Atomic Energy to develop an advanced artificial heating system that can protect lunar lander from the freezing weather of the moon. Addressing the CSIR RISE conclave in Bengaluru, the ISRO chief said that ISRO will now work with the Atomic Energy Department to develop a lunar lander that can survive on the moon for up to 200 days. As part of the celebrations leading up to the International Day of Yoga, IDY 2026, the Ministry of Ayush, in collaboration with the Morarji Desai National Institute of Yoga, MDNIY, and Habilt, will organize a landmark global online yoga event this morning. The online yoga session will be held from 6:15 a.m. to 7:35 a.m. and is expected to witness participation from more than 130 countries. The United States and Iran have indicated that they are closer than ever to reaching a framework agreement aimed at ending months of conflict in West Asia, although significant differences remain unresolved. Officials from both the countries say the text of a proposed memorandum of understanding has largely been agreed in principle, with discussions continuing on key issues. In the ICC Women's T20 World Cup, India will begin its campaign against arch rivals Pakistan at Edgbaston in Birmingham today. The match will begin at 7 p.m. Indian time. In men's cricket, India defeated Afghanistan by 7 wickets in the rain-affected first one-day international of the 3-match series in Dharamshala, Himachal Pradesh yesterday. And that is the end of this news bulletin.

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1: 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During his visit, the Prime Minister will hold bilateral talks with French President Emmanuel Macron today. Both leaders will also jointly inaugurate the Bharat Innovates event. Upon arrival, Mr. Modi received a warm and enthusiastic welcome from members of the Indian diaspora at Hotel Negresco. More from our correspondent.
2: Prime Minister Narendra Modi was accorded a vibrant community reception in Nice, where members of the Indian diaspora gathered in large numbers to welcome him. The Prime Minister also witnessed colorful performances featuring classical Indian dance forms such as Kathak, Odissi and Bharatanatyam, presented by French and Italian artists. Today at 2:30 PM, Prime Minister Modi and French President Emmanuel Macron will jointly launch Bharat Innovates, a flagship platform showcasing India's innovation and startup ecosystem. The two leaders will also hold bilateral talks to review cooperation in key sectors including technology, defense, innovation and strategic affairs. From France, the Prime Minister will travel to Slovakia for the second leg of his visit. This is Shailesh Menon for Akashwani News, Nice, France.
1: The Prime Minister thanked Indian diaspora in Nice, France for the warm welcome accorded to him. In a social media post, Mr. Modi described the gesture as memorable. He emphasized that despite being several kilometers away from home, the bond of the Indian diaspora with India remains as strong as ever. The White House said that U.S. President Donald Trump will meet Prime Minister Narendra Modi during next week's G7 summit in France. A senior administration official said discussions are expected to focus on economic growth, supply chains, artificial intelligence, investment partnerships, and a range of global security challenges. The 5-day BRICS Agriculture Conference concluded at Indore in Madhya Pradesh yesterday. At the end of the conference, the Indore Declaration was adopted unanimously. The declaration outlines key decisions on food security, farmers' welfare, climate-friendly farming, agricultural trade, and use of smart technology in farming. The government has appointed Lieutenant General Dheeraj Seth as the next Chief of the Army Staff with effect from the 30th of this month. He is presently serving as the Vice Chief of the Army Staff. The present Chief of the Army Staff, General Upendra Dwivedi, is retiring from service the same day. An AN-32 transport aircraft of the Indian Air Force crashed at the Jorhat Air Force Station in Assam yesterday during a routine sortie, claiming the lives of five air warriors. The Indian Air Force, IAF, has expressed grief at the loss of lives. The IAF said that a court of inquiry is being constituted to ascertain the cause of the accident. Defence Minister Rajnath Singh has also expressed grief at the loss of five air warriors. The Indian Space Research Organization Chairman V. Narayanan has informed that they have collaborated with the Department of Atomic Energy to develop an advanced artificial heating system that can protect lunar lander from the freezing weather of the moon. Addressing the CSIR RISE conclave in Bengaluru, the ISRO chief said that ISRO will now work with the Atomic Energy Department to develop a lunar lander that can survive on the moon for up to 200 days. As part of the celebrations leading up to the International Day of Yoga 2026, the Ministry of Ayush, in collaboration with the Morarji Desai National Institute of Yoga and Habit, will organize a landmark global online yoga event this morning. The online yoga session will be held from 6:15 a.m. to 7:35 a.m. and is expected to witness participation from more than 130 countries. The United States and Iran have indicated that they are closer than ever to reaching a framework agreement aimed at ending months of conflict in West Asia, although significant differences remain unresolved. Officials from both countries say the text of a proposed memorandum of understanding has largely been agreed in principle, with discussions continuing on key issues. And in the third day of the FIFA World Cup 2026, the match between Qatar and Switzerland in a Group B ended in a draw. And that is the end of this news bulletin.

0: में भारतीय समय अनुसार शाम 7 बजे से शुरू होगा। महिला T20 अंतरराष्ट्रीय मैचों में भारत अब तक पाकिस्तान के साथ हुए मैचों में 16 में से 13 मुकाबले अपने नाम कर चुका है। शुक्रवार को मैनचेस्टर के ओल्ड 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
1: This is Akashvani, the news read by Harpreet Kaur. Prime Minister Narendra Modi has arrived in Nice, France on the first leg of his 2-national visit to France and Slovakia. Upon arrival, the Prime Minister received warm and enthusiastic welcome from members of the Indian diaspora. More from our correspondent.
2: Prime Minister Narendra Modi was accorded a vibrant community reception in Nice, where members of the Indian diaspora gathered in large numbers to welcome him. The Prime Minister also witnessed colorful performances featuring classical Indian dance forms such as Kathak, Odissi and Bharatanatyam, presented by French and Italian artists. Today at 2:30 p.m., Prime Minister Modi and French President Emmanuel Macron will jointly launch Bharat Innovates, a flagship platform showcasing India's innovation and startup ecosystem. The two leaders will also hold bilateral talks to review cooperation in key sectors including technology, defense, innovation and strategic affairs. From France, the Prime Minister will travel to Slovakia for the second leg of his visit. This is Shailesh Menon for Akashvani News, Nice, France.
1: The Prime Minister thanked the Indian diaspora in Nice, France for the warm welcome accorded to him. In a social media post, Mr. Modi described the gesture as memorable. He emphasized that despite being several kilometers away from home, the bond of the Indian diaspora with India remains as strong as ever. On the second leg of his 2-nation tour, Mr. Modi will travel to Slovakia today. Talking exclusively to Akashvani News, Indian Ambassador to Slovakia, Apoorv Srivastav, said that the Prime Minister Narendra Modi's visit to Slovakia would open new avenues of cooperation between the two countries and help deepen economic ties.
3: So the visit of Prime Minister to Slovakia is going to be a historical one because this will be the first ever visit by any Indian Prime Minister to Slovakia. So we are all looking forward for this visit, and this is likely to enhance not only the political relations but also deepen economic engagements and open new avenues for cooperation in various sectors like defense, clean technology, cybersecurity, tourism and people-to-people contact.
1: The White House has said that US President Donald Trump will meet Prime Minister Narendra Modi and other world leaders during next week's G7 summit in France. A senior administration official said discussions are expected to focus on economic growth, supply chains, artificial intelligence, investment partnerships, and a range of global security challenges. On Wednesday, President Trump is scheduled to hold a bilateral meeting with Prime Minister Modi before joining a working lunch attended by G7 leaders, outreach partners and technology executives. The government has appointed Lieutenant General Dheeraj Seth as the next chief of the Army Staff with effect from the 30th of this month. He is presently serving as the Vice Chief of the Army Staff. The present Chief of the Army Staff, General Upendra Dwivedi, is retiring from service the same day. An AN-32 transport aircraft of the Indian Air Force crashed at the Jorhat Air Force Station in Assam yesterday during a routine sortie, claiming the lives of 5 air warriors. The Indian Air Force, IAF, has expressed grief at the loss of lives. The IAF said that a court of inquiry

is being constituted to assert in the cause of accident. Defense Minister Rajnath Singh has also expressed grief at the loss of air warriors. The Indian Space Research Organization Chairman V. Narayanan has informed that they have collaborated with the Department of Atomic Energy to develop an advanced artificial heating system that can protect lunar lander from the freezing weather of the moon. Addressing the CSIR RISE conclave in Bengaluru, the ISRO chief said that ISRO will now work with the Atomic Energy Department to develop a lunar lander that can survive on the moon for up to 200 days. As part of the celebrations leading up to the International Day of Yoga 2026, the Ministry of Ayush, in collaboration with the Morarji Desai National Institute of Yoga, MDNIY, and Habilt, will organize a landmark global online yoga event today. The online yoga session will be held from 6:15 a.m. to 7:35 a.m. and is expected to witness participation from more than 130 countries. And in the ICC Women's T20 World Cup, India will begin its campaign against arch rivals Pakistan at Edgbaston in Birmingham today. The match will begin at 7 p.m. Indian Standard Time. And that is the end of this news bulletin.